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We'll be here all night. 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Have you subscribed yet? You haven't? Why not? That's not a good reason. Come on. No, you should do it. I know, you're lazy. I got you, lazy bones. Come on. Takes a second to do that. Fifth hour podcast every Friday, Saturday, and Sunday is a spinoff of the Ben Maller radio show. So check that out. We have the mailbag every Sunday. Be part of that. Some of you have been part of it, and others would like to be part of it, but you don't answer your phone. That's what happened. Talking about that Monday night game, a domination situation for the Bears.

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1: He's good at it, but he's not that great to where, yeah, the ball can take a bad bounce on you and go out of bounds. And here's another thing I'll bring up. We talked about his play calling, and that's tough on a coach or an offensive coordinator when you bring up the plays that don't work. But I think there are several examples yesterday, whether it was a timing issue or just a feel for the game when you're on the opening possession and just running it down Baltimore's throat, that you don't run it twice once you are inside the 2-yard line. I thought that was really strange. We said it about Jason Garrett. He eventually gave up the play calling duties. Same thing with Mike McCarthy. Is this too much for Brian Schottenheimer to be a guy who's trying to generate this culture? And I think he's on the right track there, and he's trying to, and he's a good offensive, I would call him a great offensive mind. I think he's got a lot of really good ideas. But for any coach, let alone one who's never been a head coach before, if we said it was too much for the guys before him, is it too much for him?
2: If this were his first year, I would say yes, but we didn't bring this up at all last year. He had 17 games, and not once did we think he was overwhelmed trying to do both.
1: But, you know, they were bad in the red zone last year. They put up a lot of yards. Yeah, and
2: maybe it just didn't show.
1: It's
2: definitely something to watch, because it was a worry of all of ours going into last season, that this was going to be too much for a first-time head coach. And as it turned out, we didn't really talk about it much last year. In hindsight, though, maybe
1: it's because the defense was on fire, and we right? just thought everything's fine on offense.
2: Maybe that's right.
1: But I think it is it's at least an issue. And I bet on the plane ride back last night and into this morning, I bet he's thinking, oh, man, and he said as much. I'll give him credit. He said as much, man, some of these things that where we didn't convert is on me, and that adds up to 15 points. I mean, you can't get a touchdown every time you have the opportunity, but when you're on the lip of the cup twice, I think those need to be touchdowns. And one of them, an 11-play drive, that's the difference in the game. In that game, maybe you win it and you don't have to have a last-second panic because you converted your opportunities into touchdowns. And they didn't do that yesterday.
2: And the NFL is all about the little things, because all these teams are so evenly matched. All these games come down to the last drive, it seems like. This league it's what they dreamed about. It's parity. All the teams are matched.
1: Yeah.
2: And all the games are close. So therefore, you have to do the little things right. And we've talked about this for 30 years with Jerry in charge. The little things slip through the cracks because of the way he runs the organization, treats his coaching staff, or undermines his coaching staff. And when you don't do the little things, they show up in big ways at the end of the game, like that last Cowboys drive. The false start on Schoonmaker was just a killer. And then the inexplicable third down play, and the little thing there, as we heard from Shoddy and Dak after the game, was Shoddy telling Dak, if it's not there, just throw it away. And I am of the opinion that you never put that thought into your quarterback's head at that moment. Maybe in practice. You know, Parcells telling Romo, hey, a throwaway is just as good as, you know, whatever.
1: Yeah.
2: Not at that moment. Dak's already, his mind's going a million miles an hour. Don't introduce that the option of throwing it away. No. Win the game.
1: It's almost saying don't 3-putt from 3 feet away.
2: Exactly.
1: Make the putt.
2: The coach has to say to the quarterback, we're winning the game on this play. Pickens at the pylon. I don't care that 99 times out of 100 they're going to play him to the outside. That doesn't matter. Yeah. You have the highest paid quarterback, or now second highest paid quarterback in football. You have the best receiver at fighting for a ball. I don't care how they're playing it. You do what Dak said he should have done. You

0: understood a word of it, Jim, but I've enjoyed it thoroughly.
1: I like it.
2: So they're all singing it, and they mentioned that it's kind of their version of Sweet Caroline, and that's the first thing I thought of. And it's by an act called Chitta. With a C. I can say it. Chitta Alzinho and Zororo. And this is it.
3: These are those two lads. This must be last name.
2: So is this... Does it say, like, how many listens this thing has?
4: $174 million.
3: There's such buy-in in Brazil. Did you see everybody full-throated national anthem?
2: Oh, yeah.
3: Just.
2: And by the way, their national anthem is weird. That guy is not a very good singer that sang it, first off. Did you guys?
3: You just killed it before the hook? I mean, come on, though.
2: How is this a sing-along?
3: Well, I'm guessing there's an awesome chorus coming, but who could say?
2: Like, none of this is English.
5: Right, I don't even know what they're saying.
2: All right, here we go. And here we go.

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6: Morning, P1s. Ticker brought to you by Standard Insurance. Call Standard today. Cowboys back in the Metroplex after their Week 3 defeat at the hands of the Ravens. Brian Schottenheimer details how the upcoming week will look after an early morning return from Brazil yesterday.
7: Got to rest. We're going to try to sleep a little bit on the flight. You know, we get back. They're off Monday and Tuesday. They need it. You know, they got to get their bodies back. But we've also talked to them about, you know, sick call is going to be busy tomorrow. All the guys that got banged up, it's going to be busy.
6: Despite falling to 1-2 on the year and still having some stiff competition ahead, Brian Schottenheimer saw some positives to come out of their defeat in Rio.
7: So, like I said, you know, I'm disappointed as hell right now because of the pain in the locker room. But when we watch this film, there's going to be things that we did really, really well.
6: Guard Tyler Booker trying to stay positive amid a suboptimal start for a team that was expected to compete for the postseason.
8: It's definitely a tough loss. Still early in the season. A very, very tough loss. Still early in the season. We have a lot of ball ahead of us, but there are some positives to look at to take away from this game. So we just have to learn. We have to grow. We have to get ready to get a W on the board next week.
6: Dak Prescott hoping that the heartbreaking loss and a walk-off field goal will help the team come back stronger for Week 4.
9: You know, after a loss, no choice but to lock arms and, you know, run back into the fire and trust what you've done and your process. And so hopefully it's one of the best things that happened for us. Hopefully we can look back at this in a month or a couple months and, you know, say it was good.
6: Cowboys will go on the road facing the Texans in Houston on Sunday. Eagles and Bears, the Monday Night Football matchup to wrap up Week 3. Chicago having to roll out third-string quarterback Case Keenum due to injuries, and despite the 38-year-old not having appeared in a game since December of 2023, that doesn't stop him from taking the opening drive 11 plays and 66 yards.
10: Toss to Burton again. He's got a first down and still going inside the five. And into the end zone! Touchdown! Burton with a strong run!

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8: Thank you, Travis. It is 9:34 here on a Tuesday morning with the Invasion. Donovan Lewis, Matt McLaren, as we continue. We'll have the sounds of college football. Take a look back at the week that was coming up here in 15 minutes or so. And don't forget, at 10:20 this morning, our ABC ESPN college football analyst, Greg McElroy. Get his thoughts on the number one Texas Longhorns. And being a former national championship winning quarterback, maybe Greg can tell us what in the world is wrong with John Mateer and OU. That's coming up at 10:20. Because right now we discuss those Dallas Cowboys at 1-2, just a game behind in the division since the Bears did them a favor and somehow with a third-string quarterback who hadn't thrown a pass in the NFL in almost 3 years.
9: Dominated the Eagles last
8: night.
9: Whipped
8: the Eagles' ass. That was perplexing to watch. I don't know what in the world to make of the Eagles after watching that, man.
9: And we'll talk a lot of NFL at 10:50. But, yeah, that was complete domination. You're right. Can we clear one thing up from the game yesterday? Because I remember...

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11: I don't know what you heard about G, but he's with the Sweet Spot 1, 2, 3. He's even better than Turkey. It's the afternoon J-U-B. I don't know what you heard about G, but he's all with right. The Sweet Spot 1, 2, 3. He'll have you believing in the mean green. It's the afternoon J-U-B.
12: Green.
13: 238 on the Sweet Spots.
12: You could tell me that's AI, EA, and I would believe you.
13: Ham, we have this sponsor, correct?
14: Globe Life.
13: And one third of the Courage Boys, the award-winning musers, it is one George Dunham. Happy Tuesday, Ja.
15: Happy Tuesday. Sorry, I wasn't able to join you at the turn last Tuesday.
12: Sean was so pissed.
13: No, I was not. And you know
15: what? That's what I heard.
13: Congratulations.
15: That's what I heard.
13: I love being part of the Dunham and Miller Open every year. What a great day.
15: Yes, thank y'all for being out there for the live stroke-by-stroke coverage.
13: The turnout was awesome. The weather was not crazy ass hot. So, yeah, good stuff.
15: Yeah. It was just low 90s. We're getting there.
13: Mm-hmm.
15: And we're about to get rain, so...
13: Yeah, Dan Bennett keeps emailing us all, letting us know that there's going to be a lot of precip this week.
15: Man, nobody loves the weather more than Pete Delicus and Dan Bennett.
12: Maybe some traffic updates, too.
13: All right!

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1: Fathomable. And I still, you know, you have to credit Baltimore.
2: Yes.
1: And everybody reps that situation, but to be able to execute it. So, you know, we've had a couple of good ones here recently by teams that have come out and with the game on the line and finding a way to get that play executed perfectly. But I would have thought there's absolutely no way that you can throw the ball down the field in the middle as far as they needed to get the timeout banged and still have 1 second left on the clock.
2: No, in fact, you could argue there's quite a few teams that wouldn't even try it. Like, they would just say, let's get to overtime. What's the point? There's no point in even trying this. And, you know, just this is the unfortunate part about following a team this closely. And I do think you benefit from following the entire league because you can kind of see that lots of teams are having troubles with similar things, and you don't have to overreact to just this one situation. But I am a little worried in these first three games how many times I've come back to Brian Schottenheimer and Christian Parker overall, like, decisions, tactics, calls that really do not cover them in glory here early on, in my opinion. And I was hoping that those two spots would be pretty solid after three games. And I just don't think it is right now.
1: I would agree. I am surprised that the decision is made at the end of the game, the most critical part of the game, that you take the ball out of the quarterback's hand and not allow him to make that decision on the throw to George Pickens. And then with Brandon Aubrey, and granted, he's kicked two out of bounds, that's going to put you out of the 40. So you elect to kick it in. But at that time, to me, the time is worth the risk.
2: Mm-hmm.
1: And he's the highest paid kicker in the league. He's a three-time
3: Pro
1: Bowler. You have to lean on him to do his job. So at the most critical part of the game, with the best kicker in the league, one of the best quarterbacks in the league, the highest paid per year quarterback of the league, you're taking the ball out of their hands to execute their craft to help you win a football game. And to me, that's the biggest question mark. I mean, I thought we learned this lesson back in 2021 when Kansas City came back and beat the Bills in 13 seconds. The same thing, kicking it into the end zone, taking no time off the clock, allowing Patrick Mahomes, you know, with a couple of timeouts to be able to get in field goal position. So we've already seen this played out, and you think that would be ingrained in anybody who's in charge of making those decisions at the end of a game, that, hey, we got to put the ball in play on the kickoff. We've kicked it out of bounds twice. I don't care. He's the best in the league for a reason. Let him put it on the ground. So I don't know why you do that in that situation.
3: Are you surprised that Dak, I don't want to say, because I don't know where I fall on this, to be honest with you, but the throw that Dak did make out there to Pickens, which really they don't even need to run the play. If they're going to do that, why not just take a knee and run the field goal unit in there? It had no shot whatsoever. But are you surprised that Dak didn't give it more of a legitimate shot? Or was he that freaked out by, oh my God, if I fall down here, if the ball slips out of my hand? Like, there are so many things. We were saying it's like the old Daryl Royal adage where, you know, there's two things that can happen that are really bad when you throw the football. Are you surprised that a guy with that pedigree and that many times that he's been in that situation kind of just had a YOLO throw?
1: Yeah. You would hope that, you know, Brian Schottenheimer came into the press conference and said, I told Dak to just throw it away on third down, so credit to him for leaning into that play and allowing George to get back to that pylon and throwing a great ball so we could win that game. I mean, that's what you want. I can't imagine Troy Aikman having Norv Turner say, hey, just throw this one away. Let's kick it and get to overtime. No, I'm not doing that. So, yeah, it's just you've got two very talented players who have the ability to put this game away, and you took the football out of both of their hands.
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